0: bone chip or whatever the hell was floating around in there, some ectoplasm, and that was causing the discomfort. You got that removed. The ligament was intact. It was intact. The UCL was intact. There was no, there was no flexor tendon that was strained or anything like that. If that was the only issue and they got that out, and then he started throwing a couple of like a week later, and he's like, "Eh, I feel great, man. I got no discomfort." Then who the hell are we? Who are we to say? Like, if he's had a little bit of a blockage, they got rid of it. He's touching 100 in his rehab starts. He says he feels fine. I guess there's always a chance of somebody getting injured. Is the fact that Tarek Skubal is returning this quickly going to make that happen? I don't know, because I could see the other side of it, Kate, right? The Tigers are rushing him back because right now they're desperate, right? Detroit is 29-40, and yet they're only 8 games out of the AL Central because the division just simply isn't that good. I mean, the White Sox are at the top. They're the only team with a positive run differential. They're 36-31, but Munetaka Murakami's out for a couple of weeks with a hamstring strain. And I would think, even though we're almost 70 games in, we're nearing the halfway point, I would think that logic would tell you the White Sox are probably not going to win the division. Maybe they are. Maybe I'll be wrong. The Guardians still haven't fully grasped it yet. It's there for the taking. Tarek Skubal comes back now, and he's able to pitch effectively. The Tigers have that good of a chance, that much better of a chance every 5 days to pick up a W and get back into the swing of things, especially with how we saw the collapse in that division last year. Anything is possible. The other thing is, are they rushing him back because they want to be able to trade him? I think that's the bigger question here, Kate. Is the Tigers need to have Tarek Skubal's trade value at an all-time high. He's going to be a free agent this offseason. He signed the record-setting arbitration this past offseason. We have the lockout that's a potential looming in the background. Instead of having to pay him, or who knows what the hell is going to happen to baseball in 2027, will the Tigers just say, all right, even if we don't get back into the division race, we could trade Tarek Skubal, restock the farm system, and away we go. Maybe we'll compete in 2028 if there's no baseball next season. Anyway, that all factors into this as well. But I would tend to think I would be more of the glass half full guy here, and that he's probably good to go. They want their ace back on the mound. He said he's good, and there you have it. But I can see the skepticism or the ulterior motives for sure.
1: Well, okay, let's go with that they're not rushing him back. I mean, they're playing the Guardians this weekend. They just started their series with them tonight. So Skubal comes back tomorrow, pitches a great game against the Guardians, and you get the win. And all of a sudden, you're on your way to making up some ground in that division. And to your point about the White Sox, they've been an awesome story so far this season. They've been fun to watch being here in Chicago, like being able to pay attention to White Sox baseball again and have it not like make you want to gouge your eyes out every day. It's been a nice breath of fresh air. But I think we'd all be a little naive to think that there isn't going to be some sort of regression coming for the White Sox at some point this season. Maybe they don't drop off a cliff, but are they going to continue to sit atop of this division? There's still plenty of baseball left to be played. So 8 games in this division, not out of the question for the Tigers to be making up. And, you know, if they get past the Twins, like if they make up 4 or 5 games in the next couple of weeks, I don't know if you trade Skubal. Like, all of a sudden, you're in contention to win the division. You're certainly in contention for a wild card spot. Do you want to trade your ace? I'm not sure you do.
0: Yeah, look, I would think that Detroit does not want to trade him unless they absolutely have to. And how could you, like, what point, how many games back of first place would you have to be to say, screw it, we're just going to trade him? Because the chances of him re-signing with us in the offseason are a little bit slim. We have no idea what's going to happen. But again, you could also play the fact that, all right, he's going to be a free agent this offseason. But if you're Detroit, you're almost hoping for a lockout because you're hoping for a salary cap. Because then you only have to pay him a certain maximum amount. There will be a very rigid market for what you pay top-of-the-line starting pitchers. And without that, you could make the argument Tarek Skubal's worth $50 million a year, that he should get paid $500 million. But if there's a salary cap, and let's say it's, I don't know, $300 million, you could say, hey, sorry, man. Like, there's a pretty quick market that gets established. None of the top starting pitchers are getting paid more than 35,

0: Smart move. Yeah, you'll lose a little bit of value on the 30-1, but otherwise you lose all your money, your entire bet, if he goes to the NL.
1: Yeah. 310-840-4910. Let's get back to the phone calls here. We got some folks that wanted to weigh in on the Brendan Sorsby Texas Tech saga that we were talking about last hour. So let's get back to those calls here. Larry's in Alabama. Next up on BetMGM tonight. Larry, what's going on?
2: Hey, how you doing?
1: Doing good, man. Hello? How are you?
2: Good, good. Yeah, this whole mental health thing is disingenuous and harmful. I've been in recovery a little over 15 years. I used to work in rehabs. I ran halfway houses. And, you know, I've helped a whole bunch of other people being a sponsor. One thing I learned is, for myself and for others, is the worst thing you can do for an addict is to rob them of their consequences. The absolute worst possible thing you can do for their future recovery, mental health, whatever you want to call it, is to rob them of their consequences. I would challenge anybody to look through 12-step literature or clinical literature and find someone who says, hey, this is a good idea.
1: Yeah, that's a tremendous point, Larry. Appreciate the call, man. Thanks so much. Thanks for bringing your experience to the table here in this phone call. Kate, that's a great point. Brendan Sorsby has had basically his consequences taken away in the sense that he could still play college football as of now, and Texas Tech sounds like they're planning on playing him. So what did he really learn? Did he even learn anything?
0: Well, Pat, that goes back to my point of other players should just start betting on their games because there are no consequences for Brendan Sorsby. Instead, he's being rewarded with $5 million, which I guess he would probably get regardless, right? If whether he played or not at the NIL, because that was already in place. But yeah, there are no consequences. And like, go back to the very simplest of like when you're a kid and you do something wrong, you get put in timeout. That's your consequence. And that's how you start to learn right from wrong. That's how you start to learn not to, you know, steal your brother's piggy bank money. That's how you, you know, it's the very simplest form of that type of thing. But if there are no consequences to things, it's likely that he's just going to do it again. And then they can, you know, claim maybe he goes back to a rehab again and the cycle starts over type of thing. So especially coming from someone, Larry from Alabama, who has worked, like he said, with addiction, with recovery, all of that stuff for someone who's, you know, dedicated some of their life to that, to hear him say that's the worst thing you can do. I mean, that speaks volumes as well.
1: 310-840-4910. We've got a bunch of texts that we are going to get to here. Antoine, the mailman in Tacoma, Washington, weighs in. We have made it where mental health can't be challenged or questioned, and that is what Texas Tech is holding on to. Yeah, yeah. I mean, they're certainly using it as the forefront of this, and that they are not going to. They're going to stand like they're going to stand by their students. They're going to stand by their kids. And yes, consequences have actions. The president, Chovanec, what he said, what a load of garbage. We're going to stand by our students. And yes, actions have consequences, but we are not going to deprive this young man of chasing his dream. And he's got a mental health disorder and an addiction right now. We're going to do everything we can to get him the help he needs. Okay. That doesn't have to include putting him on the football field.
0: Antoine from Tacoma, Washington is more articulate than me, because that was the point that I was trying to get across in a couple segments ago, Pat, is that we've made it where mental health can't be challenged. Texas Tech claims mental health, and we all just have to sit here and say, okay, the kid has a mental health issue. We have to get him help, and everything, you know, everything else that's unfolding is okay because of a mental health issue. It feels wrong. It feels off.
1: Here's the great neutralizer, Kate. I said it before. I'll say it again for anybody that didn't hear it before. Did he have a mental health disorder? Did he have a gambling addiction? Did he have anxiety when he placed his very first wager on a game involving his team? Did he have it then? No, most likely. Are they going to claim that he always had it? And that, like, You don't have a gambling addiction the first time you place a bet. So the first time he placed a bet involving a game that his team was involved in, that's it. That's the great neutralizer right there. Steve, Stockton Steve, weighs in on our text line and says, I'm an ER nurse. If I get caught stealing meds, I should never be allowed to work as a nurse.

0: games and his own team, a la Pete Rose, is wrong. No disrespect to Pete on all the positives he did to make the game of baseball better. But the president and coach said justifying the decision was laughable. Yes, the young man has a problem. He has an addiction, plus needs help to overcome it. However, telling him it is okay to do this without there being any consequences is not helping him. It is also telling others it is okay to do this to make money. That is not teaching. Yep, Kate, we mentioned it. That's exactly what our last caller said. And Larry in Alabama. And that seems to be the biggest thing in all of this. What lesson is there actually being learned? None. None.
1: The lesson that's being learned, Pat, is that you can do these types of things in college football and get away with it. Maybe you can't do them in the ER because Steve from Stockton is right. Yeah, he should never have a job. But in college football, apparently you can get away with anything.
0: 310-840-4910. We'll take a short break. When we come back, we'll talk some more baseball. The Braves are missing Ronald Acuna. Is their lead atop the NL East in danger? And is Shohei Ohtani okay? Yes, it was the very, very maybe first crack in the armor of what has been an unbelievable season. But now some knee inflammation? Something to keep an eye on. We'll explain when we come back. I'm Pat Boyle. She's Kate Constable. Filling in for Brad Evans. This is BetMGM Tonight here on Westwood One Sports.
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1: Welcome on back, BetMGM Tonight, Westwood One Sports. I'm Pat Boyle, she's Kate Constable, filling in for Brad Evans. Phone number to join the show is 310-840-4910. That's 310-840-4910. Kate, are you worried at all about Shohei Ohtani after what happened here to him in the last couple of days? He got his ERA raised to over one the other night in Pittsburgh, where he was getting hit hard before his final inning. And then in his final inning was oh so close to getting to going seven strong, gave up a two-run double, and then the bullpen absolutely collapsed, and the Dodgers lost 9-8. So Shohei gave up four runs, three earned runs, a home run, and three walks in 6 2/3 innings. But then after that, Shohei then left yesterday's game early with left knee inflammation, a pinch hitter in last night's 8-6 win for the Dodgers. Now, Shohei did homer in the game, but he did exit the game with knee inflammation. Now, Brian Roberts did say that he is optimistic that Shohei would play in tonight's game against the White Sox, and Shohei Ohtani not in the lineup for the Dodgers. So, are you a little worried here about Shohei Ohtani that maybe this is the Dodgers are not letting on to something maybe a little bit more serious?
2: I don't know. Not really. Avoiding the IL, I think, is big. Like, if there was something more serious, maybe he even goes on, like, the 10-day, but nothing like that. So, yeah, he's not in the lineup, but I don't necessarily think that that means that they're hiding something or this is going to be a long-term thing for Shohei. Maybe he just needs a day or two break and, you know, rest, recover, and get back out there.
1: Okay. Well, because, you know, again, Dave Roberts said that the move was precautionary. They didn't want to risk him being injured further. He did say he was optimistic Ohtani would be ready to play tonight when they play the White Sox. And Shohei is not in the lineup, was not made available to the media, by the way, following last night's game. So, I don't know. I would start
2: to
1: hear
2: knee info than I am.
1: Yeah. Well, here's the thing. So Kate and Combs, I know, is going to let me have it for this, but I did about 10 post-game shows for the Yankees last year.

0: did a series a couple of weeks ago. Right after that series, the Yankees got back to the Bronx. All of a sudden, Aaron Judge expressed some discomfort in his shoulder. A couple days later, he's got a stress fracture in his rib. And he's out for at least 2 months. So, yeah, when the Yankees said, oh, you know, the Yankees didn't let on, and they always do this. They do not let on when there's an injury. And Aaron Judge, all of a sudden, we find out he's getting treated by a specialist that deals with thoracic outlet syndrome. And all of a sudden, Aaron Judge being out for the season was on the table. Yes, excuse me that I'm being a little bit pessimistic when it comes to Shohei Ohtani, the game's other biggest superstar right now in Los Angeles. So I just, like, the Dodgers right now, they're in a really good spot. They're 44-25. The lineup is hitting after a rough start. The bullpen is starting to come around. But Shohei Ohtani's having a Cy Young caliber season. And if he has to miss any kind of time here, that disrupts his ability to win the Cy Young Award, which he is apparently hell-bent on doing. Dave Roberts even basically said that in the beginning of the season. And, yeah, it puts a little bit of dent into the sales of this Dodgers season. So, again, I'm a pessimist, but I have reason to be a pessimist when it comes to Ohtani.
1: But putting a dent in the Dodgers season, this Dodgers team is still fine. Like, Ohtani could miss a little time, and I think the Dodgers would still be just fine in terms of their standing and where they are within playoffs and the division and all that. I mean, they're 8 games up on the Padres right now. So I'm not ideal for Ohtani to miss time. I mean, you never want that, especially with your best player. But I think that they can afford to go slower with him or give him a little extra time. I suppose you could say the same things for the Yankees and Judge last year, though, right?
0: Yeah. Yeah, so a couple of years when he smashed his big foot into a big toe into the Dodgers' stupid slab of wood that they had at the base of the wall. Yes. Now, Dave Roberts did tell reporters today that Shohei Ohtani's imaging came back clean, and they expect him to return to the lineup this weekend. And that he's also expected to make his next start on the mound on Wednesday. So day to day, the MRI came back clean. But, again, they did say yesterday that they expected him to be, or they're optimistic he'd be in the lineup tonight. And that is not the case. So I'll believe it when I see it. When I see Ohtani in the lineup card tomorrow, then I'll believe it. When I see Ohtani on the mound on Wednesday, then I'll believe it. Until then, I ain't taking anything for granted. That's for damn sure.
1: That's fair. That's fair.
0: Hey, do you want
1: to
0: talk?
1: You'll have to watch from Spain.
0: Yes.
1: On Wednesday.
0: You want to talk a little Chicago White Sox, since the team in your own city is atop the AL Central, 5 games over 500? I mean,
1: let's do it.
0: Murakami's out with a hamstring injury right now, and yet we keep asking ourselves every few days, every few weeks, is this team for real? Is this team for real? Are they going to slow down? When are they going to slow down? I mean, let me just remind you. I know you don't need any reminding, but let me remind everybody else here that the Chicago White Sox in the last couple of seasons have failed to crack the 70-win barrier. 60-102 last year. A god-awful abysmal 41-121 the year before that. 61-101 in 2023. I mean, they're 6 wins away from eclipsing the win total in 2024. We haven't even hit Father's Day yet, Kate. So is this White Sox team the biggest surprise in all of baseball right now? Because we got some other candidates. The Rays are atop the AL East. The A's, only 2 games back in the AL West. The St. Louis Cardinals, 8 games over 500. Are the White Sox the biggest surprise right now in all of baseball? They are entering the night in first place in the AL Central for the first time since the final day of the 2021 season. Are the White Sox the biggest surprise in baseball?
1: I think they have to be because of all those numbers you just rattled off. I mean, the White Sox have been so terrible over the past couple of seasons. I mean, people here in Chicago, Pat, my husband's a diehard White Sox fan. Like, I married into White Sox fandom, and I mean, he stopped watching games. Stop going to games. He had like a half season package, quarter season package, 10 game, whatever it is. Gave up those. Like, no one wanted to go to watch the White Sox. Those games were empty. And now all of a sudden you see fans in the seats there. That stadium is, I mean, dare I say, fairly full on a nightly basis now. And I mean, not only are they winning games, but they're not just beating up on all the bad teams in baseball right now. They're in one of the toughest stretches of their season. They've taken 2 against Atlanta. That one last night.

0: was postponed because of the tornado in the area. And right now, if I'm not mistaken, last time I checked, they were up. No, they were not. The Dodgers are up on them right now, but it's a one-run game in the top of the third. Plenty of time left. So, yeah, this is a team that certainly is a surprise to many throughout baseball. And their offense has been phenomenal. I mean, they're not just winning games by one run, two runs, a 2-0 win. Like, there are plenty of outings out there where they're putting up 5, 6, 7, 8 runs a game. And I think that's something that is also surprising with the lineup that the White Sox have. In the chat here, Brandon, our producer, Sox have had 11 players make their major league debut. They're not just good, but they have homegrown and a great farm system. Was it Brendan Montgomery that hit the walk-off in his debut? 10th inning?
1: Braden.
0: Homer?
2: Yes.
0: Like, yeah, Braden, thank you. I knew I had something on that wrong. But, like, those are moments that, like, White Sox fans have not had recently of, like, excitement like that. So, I'm not, I'll believe it a little bit more when I see it of them continuing on the second half of the season at this pace. But for now, it's been a very surprising and very fun run to watch for the Southside fans here in Chicago.
2: Yeah, it has. And, you know, again, it's, if you told me that Murakami, who has been the star of this team this year, that he goes down with an injury, you know, and he hasn't played since May 29th, and he has 20 home runs and 41 RBIs and an OPS of nearly 1,000. And without him, this White Sox team just continues to score runs. Other people stepping up. Again, Brayden Montgomery hits a walk-off bomb in his debut. Like, I would have told you, no, probably not. That's probably, I don't believe that that's going to happen. And yet, you know, again, I'm looking at all these numbers here in the month of June. Chase Midroth sitting 303. Miguel Vargas has been hot all year long. He's got an OPS over 1,000. Antonacci's got an OPS over 900. Tristan Peters has an OPS over 940. Yeah. Like, it's Randall Grichuk. The ghost of Randall Grichuk is stepping up and smashing baseballs for the Chicago White Sox. And this starting pitching rotation just continues to be solid and gives them good quality starts game after game. And it's not like they're playing pipsqueaks either. I mean, Tate, they've taken the first two. They took the first, they swept the Braves because that game got postponed last night. They took two in a row from Atlanta. They won a game against Philly. All right. They lost that series. They swept the Tigers when they played them. Like, they've been on, they were 500. And I thought, all right, here is where they're coming back down to earth. And since then, they're 10-5. And most of that has been without their star hitter. So, yeah, I like, they're playing the Dodgers right now and they're down 2-1 in the bottom of the third. But I mean, the AL Central is just not that good. And we talked about the Tigers. Can they make a run with Scooble coming back tomorrow? The Guardians have started to figure it out. They're tied for first, or they're half game back, but the AL Central's not that good. Maybe that's why I think the White Sox can hang around and screw around and maybe win this division, because the rest of it just flat out stinks.
0: That's the caveat right there, is the division that they play in. If they were in a different division, would they be having this type of success? Maybe, but also maybe not. Yeah, you likely would not be a top of the division if you were playing in, I mean, basically any division in the NL, right? Maybe any other division whatsoever. But I think what's very positive for this White Sox team is, like, they're winning in multiple different ways. You mentioned their pitching has been solid, and that's not something I think too many people went into the season thinking that that was going to be a significant bright spot. You have positive run differential. Are you the only team in the division with positive run differential, like those types of things? You have young players that are stepping up. So you're getting contributions from multiple different areas. As long as that continues, I don't see why they can't. It would have been a very White Sox thing to kind of fold when Murakami went out of the lineup. But the fact that they haven't done that is, like, kind of out of the norm, which makes me think maybe this is sustainable for them. Again, sustainable within the division that they play in. Elsewhere, I might not feel as optimistic.
2: 310-840-4910 is the number to join the show. We'll come right back. We'll get you some updates on baseball. We got some other things to get to as well. And it's looking like We are going to chat with Michael C. Wright, who covers the Spurs, coming up.

0: in 20 minutes, and we'll talk to the former Knick, Chris Childs, coming up at 10 p.m. Eastern. So we got some great guests to talk NBA Finals just around the corner. Come right back. Hang out with us here. I'm Pat Boyle. She's Kate Constable. In for Brad Evans. 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
1: The Knicks are one win away from their first NBA title in over 50 years. New York can taste it. Up 3-1 in the series. Can they finish the job? 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
12: 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All right, we'll get back to your calls in just a bit at 310-840-4910, but let's talk some NBA Finals, and let's go to our guest line now and bring in Michael C. Wright. 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

0: Michael, it's Pat and Kate. Thanks for joining us, man. How you doing?
1: I'm good, but I got to correct you, man. I work at ESPN. No, I did once work at NBA.com, but I am at ESPN now. My bad.
0: Yeah, I did. I said covered in past tense, covered the Spurs at once for NBA.com. But yes, okay. NBA writer. Yes. Don't worry. I got you, man. But good to hear that you're doing well. I appreciate you joining us here on a Friday night, especially, you know, no game going on. But game five tomorrow is going to be electric, especially inside the Frostbank Center with the Spurs season on the line, down 3-1. And of course, how do they respond from blowing the 29-point lead? I just want to start with what Mitch Johnson said today. It sounds like he's sticking with De'Aaron Fox after De'Aaron Fox, along with a lot of other players on the Spurs, sure, didn't have a great second half. Fox, the decision to go for the layup instead of hold the ball for fouls, had a couple of costly turnovers. There's a debate we had about whether or not the Spurs should go with Dylan Harper, either in the starting lineup or to close the game tomorrow. But Mitch Johnson sounds like he's sticking with his vet here in De'Aaron Fox. Do you think that's the right decision?
1: Yeah, absolutely. Like, look, if you go back and watch that play where he ran, he thought he had the breakout layup. The problem was he had to stop and pick up the ball. It wasn't like if De'Aaron Fox catches that thing running full speed, that's a layup. But it probably should not have been a layup. He probably should have dribbled it out and forced the Knicks to foul him and then, you know, go up by three or four, like at the free throw line, or actually they went up by three at the free throw line. But he did not. And look, that's a guy that just trusted his speed and he was confident. And I don't know if I could be mad at that, because there was so much that happened before that that lost the San Antonio Spurs the game. That wasn't all on De'Aaron Fox. I mean, look, Victor Wembanyama missed two free throws. And I'd venture to guess that part of the reason why he missed those free throws is because he was tired. He played 44 minutes in that game. He played all but, I want to say, 50-something seconds of the second half. Bro, if you up by 20-something points, you should be finding every opportunity you can to rest Vic for just in case you need him down the stretch. And that wasn't the case there. I mean, there was a time, I want to say, that Karl-Anthony Towns got his second foul, and then Vic checks into the game to try to get him his third foul. There's no need for that. Let him chill, because Cat is going to get that third foul on his own without Vic's help. And so there was so much that went wrong in that game, and I can't put it all on De'Aaron Fox. I will say De'Aaron, he played a role from the standpoint of San Antonio got away from what they do, what their bread and butter is. You got three elite guards in De'Aaron Fox, Dylan Harper, Steph Castle. And their bread and butter is those guards getting in the paint, and then either they can find Vic down low or they can kick it out to the perimeter. Okay, from there, basically, you just kick it around, and the ball will eventually find the open guy for a clean shot. That has been what the San Antonio Spurs have done all season long, and in the second half, they got away from it. They started settling. They became a jump shooting team. But I also think fatigue had a role in that, because when you start getting tired, I shouldn't drive it. Let me just shoot it right here because I'm confident in my shot. Well, if you don't got the legs to shoot that shot, then it's not going to fall. So there were a lot of different things that happened, and I can't just put it all on De'Aaron Fox.
2: Michael, I mean, this is a young team, and we've heard that over and over and over again, the inexperience that this team has, the age, average age of it. Is there a concern with this team being young that the emotional impact of game four carries over into game five?
1: Well, if there is some kind of emotional carryover, I think it can't be anything but a positive for the San Antonio Spurs. And let me, I guess, explain why I feel that way. I was in that locker room after the game, and that was about the lowest I've seen the San Antonio Spurs. I mean, even after they've lost tough games this year, they're up. The music is playing. They're cracking jokes and all that stuff. Well, this time it was silent. I saw a phone fly across the locker room. Somebody was really upset. And so I'm thinking this might have been the game that broke them. And so then they take this long, quiet ride back to the hotel. And when the buses pull up, they get out. And there's Knicks fans waiting for them. They're taunting them, heckling them.

0: throwing eggs at them. They're beating on the sides of the buses, throwing stuff at the buses. And you got to understand, when they pull up, it is not just the San Antonio Spurs in the buses. Their families are in those buses too. And so the families are scared, stuff like that. And they took that personal. Like, they were very upset with the way that played out, because it was bad enough that they lost that game, largest comeback in NBA Finals history, blah, blah, blah. But then you get to the hotel and you have that waiting for you. They took it personally. And I know I won't go too far into it, but I'll tell you that I've talked to some of the big decision makers with the Spurs, and I was told that we want them to sit in that, stewing that, because it's going to make it feel that much better when we come back and win this whole thing, because the San Antonio Spurs sincerely believe they should be up 3-1. And if you look at it, every game they've been up by double digits. Every game they've been up in crunch time. And somehow they've just found ways to lose. Mitch Johnson said that we dictated the outcome of every game in this series up to this point. Well, now they got to figure out a way to dictate a positive outcome.
1: Talking to Michael C. right here on BetMGM tonight, Westwood One Sports. I'm Pat Boyle. She's Kate Constable, filling in for Brad Evans. And Mike covers he's the NBA writer for ESPN. Used to cover the San Antonio Spurs for NBA.com. You can find him on Twitter at Mike C. Wright. Michael, what do you think of Wemby saying, quote, everybody knows we're going to do it, when talking about the Spurs coming back from 3-1 down? I mean, it seems like the more this team's chances of, on paper, winning the finals diminishes, the more confident they get. You have any problem with Wemby saying it like that today?
0: Not at all. Not at all. Like, sometimes irrational confidence is a good thing, my man. Like, I will say that every time San Antonio's back has been up against the wall, they found a way to come out on top. Like, are we forgetting about what happened in the Western Conference Finals? They faced elimination in that, and they had to win two games in a row, including a game 7 in Oklahoma City to knock off the defending champs. And so they were able to do it. And, like, no, I don't have a problem with him saying that. I mean, that's how he should feel. Like, what do you want him to do? Get up there and say, oh, well, you know, we're young, and maybe it's just not our time this year. No. You want them to be confident. You want that whole team to be confident, and they have every reason to be, just because of the way these games have played out. I want to say game 1, they're up. They're up, and over the last – it was 2:16 left in that game, and the Knicks went on a 10-0 run or 11-0 run at the end of the game to win it. The very next game, they're up by 2 with, like, 57 seconds left in the game. They found a way to lose that game. Game 3, they win. Game 4, obviously, you saw what happened. And so they've done all the things they need to do as far as, like, kind of getting themselves in position to win. Now they just got to figure out how to get over the hump. And I think they can do it. They just got to – they have to just play the way that they play to get to those points where they're leading late. And like I said, the big thing is those guards. Those guards are so good. They're so deadly. They're such a problem for opponents. But they have to keep that foot on the pedal, you know, smash that pedal to the metal at the end of these games to come out on top. And I think it'll be an easier task for them to do that in San Antonio and force a game 6. Like, I'm pretty sure that the Spurs will come out on top tomorrow to force a game 6. But then you get to New York. You get to Madison Square Garden, you got all those celebrities, Fat Joe, Taylor Swift, Ben Stiller, Larry David. There's a ton of celebrities in that place. And you get into that atmosphere, and it's a different atmosphere, and I don't know that they can pull that out. Like, I think they can get to a game 6, but I don't know if they can pull that out in Madison Square Garden.
2: Mike, a lot of criticism of Wemby for being a dirty player and all the technical fouls that he's had. This is, broadcasting or journalism 101 not to do. Two-barreled question here. But do you think Wemby's a dirty player? And or what would you say to people who do think that? And will the technical fouls kind of get into his head a little bit, where maybe he isn't as aggressive or physical because of potential suspension if he gets another?
0: Well, let's go with the second part of the question. I will venture to say that he doesn't care, because at this point, like,

0: you know, like if there's not another game for you, like, you know what I mean? Like if they lose this game, then there's no worry of a suspension. If you know what I'm saying? Like, okay, you're going to be suspended for off season. You know what I mean? Like if they lose, it's off season. It's, you know, it's time to pack it up and try to figure out what to do next season. So I think that, you know, Vic did say after game four that he would exercise a little more caution as far as that goes. But I just think at this point, you just got to go all out and kind of let the chips fall where they may. Now, as far as the label of him being a dirty player, yeah, I think there's some truth to it. But who's not dirty? Like, to me, like, if you ain't cheating, you ain't trying. I'm sorry. And so, and as he mentioned, Victor said, like, some of the things he's learned throughout this postseason is that if you're going to elbow somebody, go lower than the head. If you're going to fall on your face, brace yourself with your hands and not your chin. You know, things like that, like just different things he's learned throughout this postseason so far. And I think everybody that's great in the NBA, you basically take it as far as you can to sort of kind of get around the rules. Like you look at Shai Gilgeous-Alexander and everybody says he's a free throw merchant, blah, blah, blah. Well, no, he is just trying to take it up as far as he can to the line and let the ref sort of make that call. So I sort of agree with some of the dirty things. I'm not saying I agree with the dirty things he's done. I'm saying I agree with the fact that you could probably make the determination that he's dirty from some of the things he's done. But I just think everybody has done that. And you also have to realize, like, the player that Victor Wembanyama is. He's a guy that's basically unstoppable. And you think about all the things that opponents do to him to try to slow him down. Like, I've seen several times where the man is shooting the ball and his opponent has his other arm trying to hold him down, or when he's trying to jump for a rebound, stuff like that. That happens all the time. So, like, when people try all these different tactics to try to stop you, and some of them are dirty, then you got to do something to fight back. That's just the way I see it.
1: Talking to Michael C. Wright here on BetMGM tonight, Westwood One Sports, about Wemby and the Spurs and the Knicks in the NBA Finals at Game 5 tomorrow night. So, Michael, again, if you don't want to or can't feel like you can't divulge some of the things that Spurs players and folks in the Spurs organization did say after they had objects thrown at them when arriving at their team hotel by, I would say, New Yorkers. Because I wouldn't call them Knicks fans. Those aren't real Knicks fans.
0: Yeah,
1: if you're a real Knicks
0: either.
1: Fan, you're
0: totally, totally. I totally agree with you, because the real Knicks fans sort of have a respect for all they've gone through. Like, it's been 53 years since they've won. Like, so nobody, like, they haven't won a championship in a lot of these people's lifetimes. And so there is a respect, and there is there's a fun in it. Like, I like to see guys that are not, what is it, Gen Z? Is that what you call it now? Like, it's Gen X.
1: Yes.
0: and up and down. Like, the older people, there's a respect. There's a reverence for the game of basketball. And, like, there's trash talk, but it's all in good fun. That's totally fine. Like, to me, it's the people that are trying to set people's jerseys on fire while they're still wearing them. The guys that are, like, trying to beat up people in Spurs uniform, in Spurs jerseys and stuff like that. It's a bunch of kids. It's a bunch of people that are trying to go viral, because how else is it that we see all these things on video, like on social? It's all staged. Like, let's do this and put it all on the internet and, like, make it cool. So no, I 100% agree with you, but I totally interrupted your question. I'm sorry.
1: No, that's okay. I was just gonna say, I was gonna ask you about, you know, the videos that of Knicks fans, or again, people in Manhattan assaulting people, Spurs fans, just for wearing their jerseys, and the objects being thrown at the Spurs players. Is there any more info you can give us? Maybe some, you don't have to attribute them to anybody, but any direct quotes other than that they wanted the players.

0: just to really stew about it after they had objects thrown at them? Any direct quotes that you heard from people in the Spurs organization after that happened?
1: One direct quote was, "I don't play that, you know what? I don't play that S." And I agree. Like, you know, like, think about this. It's like, if you come to a game in San Antonio, like, you know, they have the Jackals, sort of the fan section that Victor Wembanyama, like, played a role in creating, and he's very involved with. These fans are making people friendship bracelets. And, like, I know a girl that work, like, she doesn't work. She is a part of that fan group. And she's made over 1,000 bracelets. She passes them out to people, friendship bracelets, stuff like that. And then you go on the other side, and then you have the situation where, you know, people are getting assaulted in the streets. And I'm not saying that that is indicative of all New York Knicks fans, because it's not. Like, I've seen the real fans, like the people that have gone through the misery of 50-plus years not winning a championship. The guys that saw 1999 go down and, you know, like, no, it's not like that for the real Knicks fans. These are a bunch of kids, and, like, I'm sounding like an old dude about, like, don't get, you know, what is it, stay off my lawn. But that's just how it is, and that's what I've seen with my own eyes while I was in New York. And obviously I'll probably see it again if this gets to a game six. But, no, it's an interesting thing. But what I hope happens, or what I hope doesn't happen, is that Spurs fans sort of stoop to that level and start doing the same types of things. Because you ever, like, DJ Quick got a song called Just Like Compton. And one of the first verses of the song, he's talking about his time in San Antonio. He basically is like, San Antonio is just like Compton. I'm just saying, they can get to that level here too, but I just hope it doesn't go there.
2: Regardless of what happens in this series, and, you know, maybe it goes 5, 6, 7, who knows? What has this run, the Spurs run, told you about their championship window and what we can expect in the future from them?
1: It tells me that the championship window can be open for a very long time. Like, think about it. Like, these guys are the second youngest team ever. I think the 77 Portland Trailblazers were the youngest to get to this stage. But you have to realize they never thought they were going to get to this point. Like, coming into this season, they were talking about maybe a play-in berth. And then they had a little success early on, and they were like, oh, well, we want to get to the playoffs and be a top six seed. Okay. You fast forward a little bit, and then they beat Oklahoma City 3 times in a span of 12 days, and including Christmas at Oklahoma City's house. And also, they advance all the way to the championship of the NBA Cup. And so then they're like, okay, maybe we need to recalibrate what our goals are. And so they do that, like, hey, let's just see where this thing can take us. Next thing you know, they run off like 11 in a row, and a lot of those games are on the road, and the team that coincidentally beats them is the New York Knicks, I think March 1st at Madison Square Garden. But, like, you do that, and then you have the situation with Oklahoma City in the Western Conference Finals where you have to win 2 games in a row to advance. So just over the course of all of this, and we can even, like, kind of rewind back to last season, not even a week, a little over a week into the season, Greg Popovich has a stroke. Mitch Johnson has to take over. And so you have that whole thing, and then they have the fires in L.A., the wildfires in L.A., and Mitch Johnson sort of has to navigate that thing. And then Vic Wembanyama, he has the deep vein thrombosis in his shoulder, so it knocks him out, like, for the season or whatever. What I'm saying here is that they dealt with so much adversity over the last 2 years. That's why they feel like they're built for this moment. Like, they've had so much happen to them, and with them being so young and having to endure it, and, like, in most cases, they've thrived, or at the very least, they've had an experience where they learned from and came back better. So if they end up losing and not, you know, not finishing this whole deal, they're going to come back determined. Like, think about this. I was telling somebody this the other day. I was like,

0: using it in games. And so he's got so much that, you know, so many things he can do that we haven't seen yet. Well, I guarantee you he's going to spend all summer trying to perfect all those things and come back even stronger. So I think if they don't win this, it's almost like you kind of awaken something, and this team is going to come back determined, like more determined than ever. And you also got to realize, like, they got so many, like, dogs on the team. I mean, Stephon Castle. I always call Stephon Castle Samuel L. Jackson's wallet on Pulp Fiction, because that's what he is. Dylan Harper, rookie, young. But you've seen the way he's performed on these big stages. You've got a kid named Carter Bryant that you haven't heard much from. I think that kid is destined to be San Antonio's starting four man moving forward. He's going to be able to play defense the way Kawhi Leonard does. And he might end up being a bigger, stronger dude than Kawhi Leonard is. And so there's so much to look forward to for the San Antonio Spurs. But right now, these guys are so focused on trying to win this thing. And if they lose, it'll be heartbreaking for them. But I think they'll come back even stronger.
1: One last one for you here. Michael C. Wright on BetMGM tonight, Westwood One Sports. So there's very few surprises left at this point, at least you think. You know, I didn't have the 29-point lead in the bingo cards, but at least from an X's and O's standpoint, who would you count on from San Antonio to have a big performance in Game 5? Wemby is, I mean, we would assume Wemby, season on the line, he's their best player, he's going to step up and deliver. Who else would you count on to have a big game in Game 5, Michael?
0: I think De'Aaron Fox for sure, just because of all the criticism he's taken, you know, just after Game 4, he's the guy. I always expect big games from Stephon Castle, and it's almost like a bad thing that we just assume that kid is just going to come to play. Dylan Harper, I think he's going to have a big game. But I think they need more from some of their supporting cast members. Like, I'll mention a guy in Keldon Johnson, for instance. Bro, you are the sixth man of the year. You got to play like it. And up to this point, he really hasn't. And I get it. Like, the style that he plays offensively is not one that really works against a team like the New York Knicks, a big physical team like them, because Keldon is sort of a bull in a china shop. And, you know, he like bullies his way in there. Okay, that's not going to work against the Knicks. But you have to find other ways to be impactful. Now, I saw glimpses of it in Game 3. When he was guarding Karl Anthony Towns, really physical against him, sort of basically kind of shut his water off at times in that game. So Keldon Johnson needs to have a big game. But you know who else needs to have a big game? Mitch Johnson, the coach. He's got to have a big game. And when I say that, you got to make the right decisions. You got to make the right adjustments on the fly. You've got one of the best defensive coaches out there in Sean Sweeney. And obviously, Sean Sweeney has, you know, just taken a job as the head coach at Orlando. But he's going to be big as far as adjustments go. Like, if you go back to the Western Conference Finals, the San Antonio Spurs, they played Shai Gilgeous-Alexander in a bunch of different ways. They never gave him the same look. And I'm talking about they're changing the tactics on the fly in games. And it really affected SGA's effectiveness throughout that series. Like, Shai is a guy that you can look at his box score on a night-to-night basis. It's going to be something like 28, 29, maybe 30 points, 8 assists. You know, it's always about the same. Well, there were times where, you know, Shai is shooting like 7 for 20 or something, 18 point, whatever. But it wasn't a consistent, strong performance from Shai. And the reason why is because they just played him in so many different ways. Well, the Knicks, they've done a fairly good job against Jalen Brunson. But the problem is the Knicks have so many other guys that can hurt you, like OG, obviously, Cat. Like, they've got different guys that can hurt you. But I just think that Mitch is going to have to really sort of show his mettle as a coach. And, you know, this is his first full season as a head coach in the NBA. And I think he's done a tremendous job up to this point. But I think all eyes are going to be on him, especially after, playing Vic

0: 44 minutes like you did and not giving him the rest to be able to finish game four. So I really want to see what happens with him in game five as far as just the coaching, the adjustments, all those things with Mitch Johnson.
1: Michael, great stuff, man. We really appreciate the time and the in-depth answers and all your insight analysis from being around the team covering, you know, obviously you used to cover them, but covering the NBA now. So thanks so much for joining us. Enjoy the game tomorrow and hope to catch up with you soon.
0: All right, man. Y'all have a good one.
2: Thanks, Michael.
1: There you go. Michael C. Wright, NBA writer for ESPN, used to cover the Spurs for the NBA.com. You can follow him on Twitter at Mike C. Wright. All right, we'll take a short break. When we come back, we've got a goal in the USA-Paraguay game that we've got to fill you in on. And we'll get to some of your phone calls on the Knicks and the Spurs. Game 5 tomorrow night when we return. I'm Pat Boyle. She's Kate Constable. 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

0: Man, how are you doing now that the Knicks are one win away from a first title in 53 years?
1: I'm feeling the same. Like, hey, all right, so you know they're going to win game five because they want their money in New York. So they gonna get game five, and they should finish it off because guess what? The coaching staff showed you they are incapable to coach this team. Everybody was mad that the De'Aaron Fox and Wimby, it wasn't their fault. They didn't lose that game. They lost that game in third quarter with the poor coaching decision they had. He didn't slow the game down, and he let them keep on chucking up threes. So guess what? You lost the game because you don't know how to coach. So it's not De'Aaron Fox, and it's not Wimby's fault. It shouldn't have even been that close. But I will say this. For throwing an egg at Wimby, and if he come out and put up 60 points for the next three games, I would be very happy about that. So that's what I'm thinking right now.
0: I know you would. I know you would, Johnny. And here's the thing. I agree with you in some regard that it was Mitch Johnson's fault. It wasn't all his fault. You blame Mitch Johnson for Wemby. Did Mitch Johnson miss those two free throws that Wemby missed with under 2 minutes to go? Did Mitch Johnson make a dumb mistake that a veteran point guard should never make? You get the ball with a chance to make a team foul you and take some seconds off the clock, and De'Aaron Fox thought he could make a layup against 6'7" phenom OG Anunoby? That wasn't on Mitch Johnson.
1: I agree with you. I agree with you on that. But my point is like this. If he would have slowed the game down in the third quarter and they just could have worked play sets to get in the paint and score 2 points, they shouldn't even brought it back within that. That's why I say they lost the game in the third quarter. It shouldn't even been that close. Of course, Wimby missed two free throws was a big thing, big deal. But I'm gonna blame it on he's young and he got put in the situation. I'll take it like that. De'Aaron Fox, that was just a dumb mistake. That was a get back from Mike Brown. Say, hey, I knew you wasn't the guy in Sacramento, but guess what? They chose you over me. So I give you that. But still, it's Mitch Johnson because you gave him a 29-point lead. You didn't set the plays up. It'd be different if he set the plays up. That's my thing on it.
0: So now, Johnny, appreciate the call. So now it's Wemby's young. I mean, I don't know, Kate. I just keep hearing best player in the NBA already, face of the league already. Face of the league went 3-for-14 in the second half. Missed a couple alley-oop layups, bricked two free throws with under 2 minutes to go. I mean, at a certain point, doesn't your best player have to win you the game, right? I mean, we say coaches coach and players play, and most often the team with the best player on the floor wins the NBA Finals. Well, I said after game one, Jalen Brunson's the best player on the floor and the best player in this series. And Wemby, all he had to do was not stink up the joint in the fourth quarter, and they would have won the game no matter how many bad coaching decisions Mitch Johnson made in the third.
2: Wemby hasn't been young all season long. Like, that hasn't been the narrative. This team as a whole has been young, but it's been Stephon Castle. It's been Dylan Harper, your rookie that's starting. It's been Bryant off the bench. No one has really pointed to Wemby as being like, oh, Wemby is the young one here. No, Wemby's the one with experience. Wemby's the one that's played international. He's played in the Olympics. So, yeah, I think that's kind of a cop-out. Mitch Johnson admitted to things not going quite as him not doing the best coaching job, especially in that third quarter. So yes, there is some blame to be put there. But I liked that Michael C. Wright told us that the Spurs were taking the water bottles, things being thrown at their team bus personally. So Johnny in Atlanta pointing to that of they're probably going to come out and be fired up with that the egg that was thrown at Wemby. I think that's all very valid, and I'm glad that the Spurs are at least feeling that way and wanting to respond in that manner.
0: Yeah, 310-840-4910. Team USA almost just scored again, a whisker wide of the post on a tremendous header attempt. But still 2-0 USA over Paraguay, 39th minute in their opening game of the World Cup. All right, when we come back, we'll talk Micah Parsons, because what the hell is this guy saying? What is he going on about? He's got two mind-blowing quotes that you have got to hear us react to, or you got to hear us tell you what he said and react to it when we come back. I know it's June, but Micah Parsons never afraid to stir up the conversation, for better or for worse. 310-840-4910. I'm Pat Boyle. She's Kate Constable. 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
3: 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Up 3-1 in the series. Can they finish the job? Game 5 is in San Antonio. 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

0: Novak today, and we were talking about we expected to see Boston or Detroit, somebody like that. But you would expect our guys to, you know, take a breath, take a breather, and like, okay, we don't see these guys. But no, they've kept their foot on the pedal the whole way to run off 13 straight wins. You never think that'll happen, but I'm glad it did because I'm ready for a parade.
1: Chris, it seems like Jalen Brunson kind of personifies what it means to be a New York Knick. And there have been a lot of great Knicks players, a lot of great Knicks guards throughout history. Where does he rank among the best Knicks of all time?
0: Well, I don't like doing all the rankings. Everybody knows what he's done. He's up there, you know, whether you put him one or two, it doesn't matter. I just want a damn parade. I want a championship. He's been there. He's probably out of everybody that's watched him has gone beyond the expectations of what was expected. You know, it's the best free agent signing ever. I don't care what team it is. Dallas is kicking themselves in the rear end, letting him go because you never know a guy's maturity level or what he has inside his heart. And to be able to play here in New York and to be, you know, always looked at, always watched, it's either the coach or the point guard, it's either the coach or the quarterback, it's either the coach or the pitcher. It's always the star player or the player that is brought to the team to win a championship that gets all the ridicule. But he stays even keel, even when he looks like he wants to get upset, which I give him a lot of credit against Wemby when he got mushed in the back of the head. I know that I wouldn't have been able to hold my composure because I would have slapped the you-know-what out of him and just took my chances with a fine. But that just shows the maturity of the young man and that he's looking at the bigger picture. It wasn't about him. It was about the betterment of the team. And him holding his composure is the reason why we're in this position that we are today, because he could have got suspended if he would have did something stupid.
2: That is true. And that was a very diplomatic answer, Chris, you know, in terms of where Jalen Brunson ranks. Because I know that, look, we had Oak on a couple of weeks ago. And I know that, you know, it's been a very hot topic what Charles Oakley's been saying and about Brunson and about Ewing and about the Knicks and Dolan in general. But that was a good answer. We're talking with Chris Childs here on BetMGM tonight, Westwood One Sports. I'm Pat Boyle. She's Kate Constable filling in for Brad. And Chris, the former New York Knick. Played with them from 1996 until the middle part of the 2001 season. We're talking NBA Finals. Knicks with a chance to win their first title since 1973 tomorrow night in San Antonio. Are you nervous at all about the Knicks being right at the doorstep here, Chris? Let's say the Spurs win game five. Do you think the pressure is going to be the greatest that it's been in this entire series if there's a game six back at MSG where everybody, I mean, myself included, would be thinking we got this thing wrapped up? Like, are you counting the Spurs out?
0: You never want to count anybody out, but you know, psychologically, when you lose a 29-point lead, it does something to you. I don't care who you are. Just say that, you know, we get up 12 or 14 points in the first quarter, nobody knows what their demeanor is going to be. But just, you know, looking at this team, as bad as I want them to come back to New York, because I'm still here because we have a watch party to attend tomorrow. I would love for them to do it here in New York, but just finish it there. Get it over with. Put them away and come back and let's talk about which day we're going to have the parade. But these guys are laser focused. You can see them do it with their interviews when they're talking to the media. They're not looking too far ahead. They're just looking at, you know, minute by minute, hour by hour, when it's time to step out there on the floor, that's when they'll start thinking about what's next. But nervous, I mean, you're excited. I don't think I'd be lying if you're not a little butterflies in your stomach, but you're just more excited to get out there and compete and you know, put your guys up against their guys and see who wants it better. Because you'll know in the first quarter as a player, when you're looking at other players' eyes, when their shot's not falling or they're not getting the stops they want, if they have a chance to win. So hopefully would put that look on him early in the first quarter.

0: Well, Chris, let's finish it off tomorrow, man. I got a wedding I signed up to go to a year ago in Spain. I'm flying out Sunday night. I do not want to have to watch the game at 4 o'clock in the morning, Spain time, on Tuesday night if there's a game six. Let's finish the freaking job tomorrow night, man. And then I'll miss the parade, but just let's finish this thing tomorrow, man. Look, we appreciate the time so much. I was born in 94. December 94, so I wasn't alive for 94. I don't even remember 99. So I am a Knicks fan in his young 30s that grew up with a lot of bad Knicks basketball. So I never thought I'd see this day, man. And to have, you know, you guys and the 90s and the 90s teams and now bridging the gap here, it would be incredible for the Knicks to finally win that first title since 1973. So we appreciate the time so much. And I know you'll be at that parade if and when they do finish the job. And hope to catch up with you soon, man. Thanks so much.
1: Yeah, absolutely. Thanks for having me. We'll save you some confetti.

0: you blew my questions out of the water. The fraternity and that they're all there and they're all cheering them on. And you got Starks and Allen Houston jumping out of their seats, getting going nuts. Like, it's just, it's been incredible to see.
1: I love that he's still getting goosebumps just talking about Knicks basketball right now. He said he was feeling some goosebumps there. And also, he's rocking the Knicks shirt. Like, he's still in Knicks gear, suited up at all times. So, yeah, I mean, that was an awesome interview. Great to talk to him. You can tell just how much this would mean to him. And I'm sure all former players and the alumni kind of echo that same sentiment of they're all kind of living vicariously through this team here and what we've got going on in New York.
0: 310-840-4910, the number to join the show. We'll get you an update on USA, Paraguay in the World Cup when we return. And it's a Friday night. We've saved it for the final hour, but Kate's going to enjoy this. We're going to play the list when we come back. I'm Pat Boyle. She's Kate Constable in for Brad Evans. 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

0: ninth all time with 22 double doubles in the finals. And Pat,
1: I feel
0: it
1: like
0: wasn't
1: this
0: last
1: is going to be.
0: I was off. It was probably 2 or 3 weeks ago.
2: 2 weeks ago. 2 weeks ago and 3 weeks ago was most points in NBA playoffs history.
0: Mm. There was also MLB Cy Young in there somewhere, so I don't know.
2: Don't worry, Monty. We got plenty of time to do baseball ones.
1: This is going to be wrong because, guys, we got ourselves a match here. Is that second goal for Paraguay? Or maybe I'm looking at a...
2: Yeah, no, Paraguay just scored. Okay.
1: That was a replay of their first goal. I thought it was about to be 3-2. I mean, no one has said MJ yet. And I feel like that's probably for a reason, but I'm going to go MJ. And I should not have gone MJ.
0: He is 25th.
3: Holy cow. Really?
0: Double doubles.
3: Oh.
2: That would have been my next guess.
1: Wow.
2: That was my next guess.
3: That was my next guess as well. So all three of us were going to go with Michael.
1: I'm glad I could get that out of the way for us, gentlemen.
0: Wow.
3: Oh, man.
0: That's unreal.
3: That threw me for a loop. Because the other one, I was going to say Mike, and then, I mean, obviously Scotty, but if Mike's not on there, Scotty's not on there. Magic Johnson?
0: I was waiting for that one. He is second all time.

0: He was never looking to trade Garrett. Hey, Andrew, what's next? You were never looking to trade for that creep Deshaun Watson? Of course you were looking to trade Garrett, because Garrett was never going to be Joe Thomas, a Hall of Famer with no team success to show for it.
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0: I come back, the Knicks are NBA champions. That'll do it for us here on BetMGM tonight on Westwood One Sports. I'm Pat Ford.
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0: to cue up the Spanish Telemundo call of the U.S. capper. 4-1 win against Paraguay. The game just went final in Los Angeles. Andres Cantor on the call as Gio Reyna found the far post.
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0: University in Winston-Salem. They've called that home. So before they have their match in Houston in a few days, one of the favorites of the World Cup, just seeing guys riding bikes, rolling along. Last night, he was wearing a polo shirt, medium polo shirt. One of the best soccer players in the world, Erling Haaland, was at the Hurricanes game along with the Norwegian national team that's staying at a resort in Greensboro, North Carolina, the Grandover Resort, really nice, accompanying a PGA Tour golf course. The Wyndham Championship is held at Sedgefield Country Club. So they're having a great time in North Carolina, too. So encountering soccer stars, going to the Hurricanes game, getting a call from daycare that my son had been falling into and having to make a surprise ER trip to make sure he's all good. The little guy is good, by the way. That's mostly precautionary. Went to the pool today. All going well. It's been a crazy 24 hours. But D-Day, the crazy 24 hours has nothing on the zaniness that comes with Free For All Friday. Because it is your weekly one-hour ticket to steer the ship in whatever direction you please in the sports universe. The phone number is 310-840-4910. One time per week, 1 hour per week, Free For All Friday. Cue the Jimmy Buffett starts next on Westwood One Sports Night.
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0: against the beaten path or against the most traveled path to say so, but that's my favorite. 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In addition to getting to those last calls, we have a new partner on Westwood One Sports Night prior to getting to Nicole Auerbach, who's going to join us at the top of the next hour, getting into the Brendan Sorsby stuff. Surprisingly, we need to say something nice about this new partner, or at least the city it's based in. And I'm challenged to do so right now. I'm challenged. And we'll tell you why next on Westwood One Sports Night.
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2: The U.S. Treasury quietly released its official financial report for 2025. It appears by its own numbers, the U.S. government seems insolvent. It's reported that the Treasury shows about $6 trillion in assets and over $47 trillion in liabilities. Add it all up, and it looks like the U.S. owes more than $130 trillion it doesn't have. 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

0: Oliver, is he healthy right now, or is he banged up?
1: He's hurt right now. He's rehabbing, getting back, but they have a bunch of young guys.
0: Yeah, I'm thinking of Murakami. So Murakami has he's been a great story, probably the front runner to win AL Rookie of the Year. That's probably the primary thing that you point to in terms of a turnaround, but really do like the team. And that is a cap on Free for All Friday. I did say that I wanted to mention one of our new friends and partners. Shout out, we're on in Las Vegas now. So that means that I have to say nice things about the Vegas Golden Knights? Is that how that works? As a diehard, lifelong Carolina Hurricanes fan? Don't know if I'll be able to do that. They're apparently the home of the Raiders, so we have that. Go Fernando Mendoza. Nicole Auerbach talks Brendan Sorsby with us next.
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1: Fresh off free for all Friday, Team USA World Cup opener. We transition to the week-long odyssey between college brokers, college sports brokers, and Texas Tech regarding Brendan Sorsby and the injunction he received at the start of the week from a local Texas judge allowing him to play after a two-game suspension in the 2026 college football season. Nicole Auerbach is the lead college football insider for NBC Sports. She's kind enough to join us on Westwood One Sports Night. Nicole, since sports betting is right at the heart of this story, Brendan Sorsby here, let's start our conversation this way. Over under one pass for Sorsby in 2026.
2: Oh, it's a good question. I don't know what Brendan Sorsby would take. You know, as of right now, that it would be over, right? That the judge is saying that he can play. The judge accepted the idea of a penalty that was proposed by Brendan Sorsby and his lawyers. They proposed a two-game suspension to the NCAA, and the judge, without giving him us much of reasoning behind this ruling in general, this temporary injunction, said, okay, well, I accept the two-game suspension, and then he's eligible. So week three, Houston, one of the biggest games of the schedule, he is eligible to play. We have heard from Kirby Hoka, the athletic director, and the head coach, Joey McGuire, say, like, that's very much up in the air. It has to see how his recovery is going. Like, there's a lot of contingencies tied to him playing. But I just don't think you go through all of this if you're not doing it to make him eligible to actually play and then play him. You spent a lot of money to go get him out of the transfer portal. He's you know, obviously you're fighting this battle twice. You know, you're appealing to the NCAA one path. You're fighting in court. These are expensive decisions. So I personally hope that there is intervention, whether that's from the Big 12, the CFP, whatever it might be, to either convince Texas Tech not to play him, that this is not worth it, or other people just deciding, like, if he plays, that game is considered a forfeit, et cetera, et cetera. I don't think he should play a snap this fall.
1: We've seen, you mentioned, we heard from Joey McGuire, we've heard from Kirby Hokut. We've seen all sorts of defenses being trotted out by the Red Raiders, whether it is McGuire saying, it isn't murder, or another one, Cody Campbell, saying, the only reason this is being talked about is because, oh, the college football world is threatened by the Red Raiders. If Texas Tech PR approached Nicole Auerbach and asked her opinion, the best way to handle the messaging of this injunction, what advice might she give?
2: I would not do the what about this, what about that, what about Penn State, what about other scandals. I think there has been, part of this narrative has been, you know, college sports looks the other way when someone's accused of violence against women, or again, Penn State, like what was happening with the Jerry Sandusky scandal. The issue with those scenarios, which

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0: Today was a big day for yours truly, and it's not just because of the U.S. soccer win. We'll fill you in on the details of that next on Westwood One Sports Night.
1: The Knicks are one win away from their first NBA title in over 50 years. New York can taste it. Up 3-1 in the series. Can they finish the job? Game 5 is in San Antonio. Tomorrow night, Westwood One Sports.
2: 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It appears by its own numbers, the U.S. government seems insolvent. 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

0: There's a mix, but I mean, it's been 9 years now, so I think even even the people that maybe weren't super familiar in 2017, 2018, the team's been so good throughout. I mean, every year that they've really hooked everyone, and I mean, a lot of people now are big Golden Knights fans. But I know I hear other fan bases say all the time, "Oh, these guys just learned about hockey a few years ago."
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0: and validation for the brand of U.S. soccer. We've been on the air for hours and hours and hours here. All the segments but one are for you. The next one's for me, and I'll tell you why next.
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0: easy. Like, the bar, it's low. The Americans haven't won a knockout stage match since 2002. So, the bar, it's low. You're at home. You got a lot of talent. We'll see if this identity the Americans play with is something they're comfortable doing when they play better clubs, such as a Turkey. Which, by the way, I've been told that there's a new pronunciation for Turkey, that they actually prefer to go by Turkey-A now. Yeah. Their mama calls him Turkey. I'm going to call him Turkey. I don't know if I'm going to call him Turkey-A. But we'll see. Got a couple of weeks before we get to that match. Coming up, Graham's grades, which might include predictions for elimination games that we see in San Antonio and in Las Vegas this weekend. This is Westwood One Sports Night.
1: In Omaha, there's no tomorrow. The College World Series, where dreams are realized and seasons come to an end. 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
2: The U.S. Treasury quietly released its official financial report for 2025. It appears by its own numbers, the U.S. government seems insolvent. It's reported that the Treasury shows about $6 trillion in assets and over $47 trillion in liabilities. Add it all up, and it looks like the U.S. owes more than $130 trillion it doesn't have. If that were a family, they'd earn $52,000 a year, spend $73,000, and already be more than $1 million underwater. Any accountant would call that insolvent. 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

we got plastered with thunder, lightning, rain, wind, the whole nine. But what happens when you get plastered with those sorts of things in a short sample size, short window, is that it usually brings really pretty sunsets. And we had an all-timer. But here's the thing, Josh. I have stumbled across a meme, and it's the kind of meme that you see, or it's like a piece of information that's given to you. And once you get this piece of information, it changes the way that you look at things. It changes your life. And it was a TikTok that pointed out that the best place, or one of the sneaky great places to watch a sunset,

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0: got so much respect for Nashville. Nashville calls themselves the Nashville Soccer Club. It's fine that we call it soccer. Other countries don't. Bleep them. We call it soccer here. Oh, we call it a field, not a pitch. We call it cleats, not a boot. It's fine that they refer to it that way. We have our own way that we talk about sports. And it's fine. But yet, you got the gatekeeping soccer bro that makes it hard for the casual fans to resonate with the game and be invested in the game because they say there's a specific way that the game should be broadcast and it needs to be broadcast the way that Ian Dark does it with the EPL. And it doesn't have to be that way. So, novel concept, and a shout out to Fox, having American soccer announcers calling American soccer matches. Thank you for that. And by the way, Alexi Lawless, Landon Donovan, perfect studio analyst. Landon, the most decorated American soccer player ever. D-Day, is this the part where we talk about Landon Donovan's hair? I just need to know your stance on this. Have you seen Landon Donovan lately?
1: Wait, you need to know my stance because I am bald and haven't gotten a hair transplant? Is that what you're saying?
0: Exactly, yeah. I needed you to be the guy to say that.
1: Is he single or not? You know, I feel like if you're single, you get the hair transplant. If you're married, what do you need the hair transplant for? His personality must not be great.
0: Is Landon Donovan married? He is, apparently. Second wife, I think, is what it says here on the internet.
1: Ah, you know what? That's time for the hair transplant then. That makes sense.
0: Lawless has become a polarizing figure. I was at a soccer pub in Orlando last weekend watching the German friendly. And, man, all the soccer fans, they hated Lawless. I'm like, this guy, he's an American hero. He's been broadcasting the games for decades here. I like the idea of a guy who's pointed, critical, bold. That's a good thing in terms of his soccer commentary. And don't sleep on Zlatan Ibrahimovic. He says a lot of interesting things, too. And Rebecca Lowe, she's the queen of soccer hosting. So I think it's a great presentation. And now the United States needs a good showing in this World Cup. Now, how we define that is an interesting question. Like, the baseline definition of success is getting out of the knockout stages. Anything short of that, it's a failure. So if they'd like for this tournament to be deemed as any type of a positive, can you win a knockout stage match? If they do, that'd be the first time since 2002 that happened, that they get to the quarterfinal round. If you get beyond that, wow, things get very interesting very quickly. 310-840-4910 if you want in. I made the mistake of bringing up that I went to Whataburger and spiking the, you know, burger wars that we're seeing. It's on the social media feed. It's all over the chat as well. Again, I don't discriminate when it comes to the burger joints. I don't at all. Aaron in Tampa wants to use his free-for-all Friday call to address this subject. 310-840-4910. Aaron in Tampa, what do you have?
2: Josh, what's going on, man? First-time caller. I enjoy listening to you, man.
0: Thanks, man. Appreciate that. What's on your mind?
2: So I'm from Tampa, born and raised, and we got our first Whataburger probably about a month and a half ago. And you know, Tampa, there's quite a bit of transplants. I've got some Texans or former Texans that live with me, and they talk about Whataburger like it's God's food. And so I go to Whataburger to try to see what all the hype is about. And it is the most bland, disappointing burger I've ever eaten in my life. The service was terrible. The fries were cold. It's not better than Wendy's. It's not better than McDonald's. It's not better than Burger King. I think Whataburger may have just been the worst fast food meal I have ever eaten in my life.
0: I love it. I love the takes. I don't know if I agree with it, but I love the hot fire, whether it's from Alexi Lawless or from you in Tampa. Thanks for the call from down that way. I wasn't too far down from you this past weekend. Eric in Georgia wants in on burgers too? Fine, let's just do it. Free-for-all Friday. If not in Free-for-all Friday, then win. Eric, go right ahead.

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0: It's Free for All Friday. 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
1: Denton Day, you're familiar with the rules of a lazy river, right? If you're in a lazy river.
2: Daddy loves chilling in a lazy river, son. Don't threaten
1: rule number one, though. But rule number one of the lazy river is you don't fight against the current of the lazy river. You just stay in the tube and you go where the lazy river takes you. That's a similar concept with the Jimmy Buffett playing Free For All Friday. Because you just kind of go with the current. It might be burgers. It might be Carolina Hurricanes hockey. It might be U.S. soccer winning 4-1 tonight. But for this hour and this hour only, you get to steer the ship. And we just go like the lazy river. We go with the current. 310-840-4910. Let's go to Tyler, who is in New York. Tyler, where are you steering the ship on this free?
3: You are on the money today with your opening with the soccer analyst stuff. Because I got a couple questions at the end. It actually relates to V, too, because when I say New York, I'm from Buffalo. And I know the Hurricanes are in Raleigh, but a lot of transplants from Buffalo go to Charlotte as well as Tampa. It's like the places people move to. You're on the money because the analysts, when they have an American football game, the NFL, they go overseas, they always say American football. Who cares? They say it the rest of the world's football for soccer. It's okay if we say soccer. Question for V, I was very curious, and I've talked about a lot of locals about it. And actually, I work at a bar. I'm a bartender. I'm on my way home. I had a guy in from Charlotte. He actually has seasons. He drives up to Raleigh. He's from Buffalo. And I'm like, how many people, if it ended up being Carolina and Buffalo in the Eastern, would have flipped their jerseys because there's a lot of people from Buffalo that moved down there. There's no hockey team. Buffalo's been rough the past 15 years. If they would have been like, we might be fans. And then my other question was, it wasn't the Hurricanes. It wasn't the burger. Oh,

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0: Josh Graham.
1: United States 4, Paraguay 1. It is the greatest start the United States has gotten off to in a World Cup ever. So let's just overreact, why don't we? Let's get crazy. How far would you have to go without risking overstatement to describe the significance of a U.S. World Cup win this summer? In other words, how big of a story would it be? Where would it rank? Would it be the greatest story in the history of America, sports-wise? 310-840-4910, if you want in. How far would you have to go if it were to happen? Fox has that promo describing what it would look like, where there's just chaos in the streets and cars driving the wrong way. What would it look like? 310-840-4910. Here's how we'd answer. The United States winning the Men's World Cup would be the biggest sports event in America this century. This century, it'd be the biggest

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0: let alone some younger teams and the way that they could start to build things up moving forward. I would also say this. Don't count out the Magic when it comes to Giannis. I've heard some things about the Magic maybe being involved in that. And again, all that stuff's down the road. But it is that thought of like, man, this doesn't mean it's going to be a Knicks dynasty because you still got the Thunder and the Spurs alone in the West that are going to continue to be in this position moving forward. But right now, it's game five tonight. It's the Knicks trying to win this in five, and it's trying to wrap this thing up in the Spurs. And whether or not, too, this is the key. What do they look like mentally after what just happened? And it's a very young team that has not been in this position before. 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What does Jalen Brunson's legacy in the NBA in New York mean if this team is able to win a title to next? Nick Ashew, Westwood One Sports.
1: The Hurricanes are one game away from lifting Lord Stanley's Cup and claiming their second title in franchise history. Can the Golden Knights keep their season alive? Game six is tomorrow night. Westwood One Sports.
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0: not him when J.J. Redick won his 100th game as a head coach and LeBron had played the most games in NBA history. There's a lot of ego there, a lot of ego. LeBron goes back to Cleveland, it's a celebration. LeBron goes back to the Lakers, it's the guy that's hanging out at the party too long. It's 1 a.m. and you're like, hey, LeBron, it's great to see you, bro, but you got to go home. We all want to go to bed. We all got to move on with our lives. The NBA is ready to now kind of move on. You can see it. And you can see that it's, you know, it bothers LeBron a little bit, right? And look, I understand. This guy's been the face of the NBA. He's changed the game. He's changed the way business is done in the league. But he's seen a league now moving on without him. The Victor Wembanyamas, SGA, or Jalen Brunson, or, you know, was Anthony Edwards the face of the league? Between players and teams, it's all about everybody else besides LeBron. And even within the Lakers, it's Luka, it's Austin Reeves. LeBron has taken that step back, and credit to him, he did. He allowed the Lakers to be built more around Luka, run more through Austin Reeves. And then when the time came in the playoffs and he had to take over, he did against the Rockets, and nothing but praise. Nothing but praise for what he was able to do. But what's that going to be like the last year? Like, is it going to feel like it's a real celebration of LeBron, or is it going to feel like a slowly pushing him out the door? Yay, go LeBron. Okay, time to leave, buddy. Time to leave. We got to move on with Luka and Austin Reeves. It just makes more sense. It makes way more sense for LeBron to go back to Cleveland, the team that you started things off with, not some random team. And now, look, we don't know who all these 10 to 12 teams are that are interested in LeBron, and that means very, very little. But what, is LeBron going to go to San Antonio for a year? And what? Like, what is that going to feel? It's just going to feel empty. Legacy matters to him. It matters to his team, and it matters to, you know, his family. Like, this stuff matters, and I don't blame him for any of that. But we're at a point now where you got to think about what the final bow on your legacy and your career looks like. And it makes the most sense for LeBron James to make it work, go back to Cleveland. I get it. Pay cut, all that. So what? He's a billionaire. And I'm not really somebody that wants to get in some guy's head or in their bank account, but I'm just saying. If I'm LeBron, finish it up in Cleveland. All right, we got another hour coming up here. Nick Ashew, Westwood One Sports.
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12: Hi, I'm Ryan Blaney, a third generation race car driver. And we dedicate a lot of our time to going as fast as possible. 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
9: Westwood One presents Nick Ashew.
10: Oh, we got the Knicks one win away from an NBA title. We got Team USA 4-1 win in their first World Cup game over Paraguay last night. Carlos did not stay up for it, though, and I'm very disappointed in him.
11: Nope.
10: He just hops in. Nope, that's the case. I'm at Nick Ashew on all the socials. We're on YouTube as well. A lot of people asked here, too. Knicks getting a win tonight, too. A lot of Knicks think they win tonight. Pine Needle says maybe, though. Maybe. So we're not totally convinced. And I think this is, you know, this is something to think about here, too. Like, where are the Spurs mentally? And do they recover at all from what happened in Game 4? And, look, this is a young team that has already exceeded any expectations this year across the board. I mean, we go back to a team that won, 34 games last year to 62. They've already taken that big jump. And I talk so much about teams making that big jump in the NBA, and the formula sticks every single time. It's just that the Spurs have exceeded a lot of those expectations. So what I mean by that is, if you look back over the course of history in the NBA, and I'm not going back to like the 50s, but I'm talking like really successful eras for teams, for players, whatever the case is, they go through those bumps and bruises and losing, but it has to happen in the playoffs after the regular season, right? So you have a young team, it's rebuilding, it's growing, and it's all of a sudden they take one big leap. Ooh, they're fun and they're young, but they're not really great in the regular season. Ooh, they're a great regular season team, but they lose in the second round. The Thunder are the best example of this, where they go from 24 wins to 40 to 57, one seed in the West, but losing the second round. The next year, 68, almost losing the second round. Go seven games with the Nuggets, win a championship. The Spurs have exceeded that type of expectation. And again, there's

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1: How many times is Patrick Mahomes going to become a half a billionaire? Half a billionaire. He's probably actually close to a billionaire. I don't know. Look, he reset the quarterback market again, and it's not like this isn't the first massive contract that he signed, but it's just you keep getting these extensions, and the Chiefs are smart. The Chiefs have been smart from the beginning. I mean, this recent one that he just signed the other day, I mean, it's what, $240 million almost in

0: elite team that just didn't get enough of an opportunity because of the Bo Nix injury in the AFC Championship game. And they could have beaten the Patriots, because it's not like Drake May looked like anything good. I mean, he's great in the regular season, not a great quarterback in the postseason. So, all right, wrap it up next. Nick Ashew, Westwood One Sports.
1: A statement to start it off. The U.S. beats Paraguay and gives the nation something to believe in. Is their World Cup run just getting started? Westwood One Sports.
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0: the New York Knicks railroading the Cleveland Cavaliers. And if he asked Cleveland, the Cavs were actually the better team last night. Games aren't played on a spreadsheet. It's not how life works. 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

0: that has, you know, drama with the team they're with. Or we've seen this a lot with receivers, and we throw out Devo receiver as a thing a lot. We saw it with, you know, like a Keyshawn Johnson or a Chad Ochocinco, or, you know, Terrell Owens. We go down the list of all these. The guy has something to prove, and he's happy to have a new opportunity and be out of his current situation. That's a major plus for a team. It's just a matter of, do they stay happy moving forward? So I would say this, if it's the Commanders or anybody else, though I think it's the Commanders, it's a low-risk situation. And maybe it's a two-year deal with very little money guaranteed. Guy hasn't played football in a year and a half. See what he looks like the first year, let him get healthy, and then the next year it's a little more of an opportunity. Could be there. But I think we're going to see more of this. Get ready. You're probably going to see him do more. Because he's just what are you doing at this point if you're the 49ers? Just let the dude go. You think you're going to get a seventh-round pick? No team is going to make a trade for Brandon Ayuk. You look petty, and that's the thing the 49ers have to keep in mind, too. You don't want to look like a petty organization, because then that word gets spread around with other players, and agents find out, and they're like, you've got a decision between the Patriots, the 49ers, and the Eagles in free agency. You might rule out the 49ers because you're like, I don't like the way they treated Brandon Ayuk. We don't know the full story, but we at least know this. It's something that can hurt your organization if it comes down to little details for a guy that has to make a decision in free agency. I think it's going to drag out, though, so be ready. You're probably going to see more posts from Brandon Ayuk moving forward. We'll see. All right, Knicks, chance to close out the NBA Finals and win a title tonight. Nick Ashew, Westwood One Sports.
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The Knicks, it's not like they've got any finals experience for the most part with this team. OG Anunoby's got one, but like that's, but they've got a lot of playoff experience with a lot of the guys on this roster and playing in big games. I mean, Jalen Brunson's played in them, Karl Anthony Towns in the past, not to this level, not to this magnitude, but you know they've got guys that do have playoff experience. So that resume's still deeper for the Knicks, and it showed. It definitely showed in the first two games. But the key here is that you now have, like, both teams kind of have the formula of what works. It's just different for the Spurs, because the Spurs is like, let's piss off the Knicks as much as they

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1: is the number here on Saturday Morning Sports with the youngest of Charles and L. Willingham, getting you up to 11 a.m. Eastern Time. The big news in the world of sports is the historic start, the electric start that Team USA is off to here in the World Cup. Watching it last night, seeing the way that everyone showed out at SoFi, outside of SoFi, watching it at all the respective watch parties across the country. I don't know if I accurately took into account the importance of the World Cup to folks across this country. And it leads us to go to the phones at 310-840-4910. If you have the opportunity to press a button and watch the United States national team win this World Cup title, or you could go watch your favorite sports team, whether it's basketball, football, hockey, baseball, win a title in that respective sport, what would be more meaningful to you? 310-840-4910 is the number. What would be more meaningful to you? Your favorite team winning a championship or the United States winning a World Cup title? Based off of the start that they had last night, the conversation of the U.S. winning this World Cup at home, on home soil, was a pipe dream to some when this thing first got cracked off. I think a lot of the country was surprised. I think a lot of soccer fans nationally were surprised at the start that the U.S. got off to. Them scoring at the seven-minute mark, the third fastest time to score in a World Cup match

0: special. There was a special moment that happened last night too, man. Gio Reyna announcing his wife's pregnancy after a goal. Like, that's the type of stuff. That's the type of stuff that makes sports special. 310-840-4910 is the number. The United States last night kicking it into full gear in their opening match of the 2026 World Cup. Out at SoFi, man. Crowd was rocking. Environment was special. Social media is a buzz. If you had it your way, if it was your own personal Burger King, what would be more meaningful for you? What would you rather see? The United States win a World Cup title or your favorite pro sports team win a championship? 310-840-4910. Your calls on that next.
1: The Knicks are one win away from their first NBA title in over 50 years. New York can taste it. Up 3-1 in the series. Can they finish the job? Game 5 is in San Antonio. Tonight, Westwood One Sports.
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0: I'm impressed, I would say. I'm impressed with the country. I'm impressed with the brand of soccer, first and foremost. But, like, I honestly, and maybe this is embarrassing on me as a sports talk radio host, I underscored the give-a-damn level that folks were going to have when it came to the World Cup, man. This thing, absolutely special. I mentioned the stars were out last night. Jaden Daniels, Bill Gates, Justin Bieber, Draymond Green, Paris Hilton, David Beckham, Tom Cruise. You know why? You know why all those stars were out in attendance, and I expect them to be in attendance next week as well? It cost a pretty penny to get in to the World Cup. I will give you the price that it would cost to follow the United States men's national team all the way through the World Cup to the championship next there on Westwood One Sports.
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0: Game 5 tonight from San Antonio in the NBA Finals. But when we come back, though, we will take our talents to the gridiron for the first time this show. 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

0: Clint Dempsey and Alexi Lawless, which just basically just predates like the last like handful
1: Yeah.
0: of World Cups that you remember, and you're like, oh great, so for each analyst that's at least 4 years of my life that I have witnessed, and because we remember watching every single one of those guys in the World Cup at some point.
1: Yeah, I know up next we're going to talk NBA finals and what a comeback it was. The big comeback also, you mentioned Landon Donovan. How about the hairline? Big comeback for the Landon Donovan
0: Yeah,
1: hairline as well. That was really
0: Donnie.
1: impressive. Good for our guy, Landon Donovan, after the hair issue from the last World Cup or so. But up next, let's talk comebacks. Finals, game five coming up tonight and where we're at with the Spurs. Can you come back from a devastating loss like that? We'll dive deep into the finals next here on Westwood One Sports.
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0: think either is getting to 14 again. I think it's way too difficult to do that. I also just think for Denver's case, there'll be some regression just with some of those one score games. They're not going to win every single one again.
1: Yeah, they're not going to fall off the map, but I think last year proved that the foundation is there, and the belief that, you know, this is a team that feels like they probably should have played in the Super Bowl, that, you know, that hunger is probably still going to carry over into next season. And you've got a great coach in Sean Payton there. So I don't think they're going to go away, kind of like to your point. They're not going to go away entirely, but it's going to be hard-pressed to win every one-score game like they did last year. It's going to be hard-pressed to get to that 14-win mark. But I do think they will be a problem there in the West.
0: All right, up next here on Westwood One Sports, this is BetMGM Game Day. Let's get to some of the sounds of the week, a little NFL, a little World Cup sound mixing as well, right here on Westwood One Sports.
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3: The Knicks are one win away from their first NBA title in over 50 years. New York can taste it. Up 3-1 in the series. Can they finish the job? Game 5 is in San Antonio. 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
4: 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Alex Gould, Austin Huff with you here on Westwood One Sports. Coming up in 20 minutes, we'll talk some NBA. 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

0: don't think you should be allowed to cancel my tickets after I bought them and it's the day of the game. That seems pretty crazy to me. But they'll have a lot of Tex-Mex, as you said, down on the Riverwalk instead.
1: Oh, yeah.
0: All right, up next, let's get to some baseball. This week in baseball, and the Chicago White Sox, and then a guy that you mentioned, Jake Mizorowski, continuing to deal a complete game with 15 strikeouts. Let's talk a little baseball, where we're at in the middle of June right here on Westwood One Sports.
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3: A statement to start it off. 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Is their World Cup run just getting started? 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

0: ERA, but I do think it is a, I mean, it really, it's a two horse race. It's got to be, right? Between those two for the
1: Yeah, I mean the odds definitely have it shaped as a two horse race. It's all about health. As you know, I mean, look, just a week or so ago, Aaron Judge was the MVP favorite in the AL, and he gets hurt, and now he's out of it. You know, he's 150 to one, and Yordan Alvarez and Bobby Witt Jr. are the two guys atop the AL MVP market. So that's why, I mean, it kind of goes without saying. Mizorowski is the favorite. As long as he stays healthy, I think he's got a great chance to win it, and I would say he's going to win it for the Brewers in his first full season as a big leaguer. But unfortunately, yes, the elbow is going to one day be a problem. I don't know if it's 5 years from now or a year from now.
0: Well, and speaking of Ohtani, is missing a little bit of time, not in the Dodgers lineup yesterday. He doesn't. It looked like he's going to avoid the IL. But great news for those on the south side of Chicago who are arguably the hottest team in baseball right now. Like, this is a team that set the MLB record for most losses in a season just 2 years ago. And here they are, not only just in first place in the AL Central, but this week alone, they took two of what was going to be three games, but they won two games against the Braves. The third game was rained out. And just last night, they absolutely pounded the Dodgers. Now, granted, it's a Dodgers team that is a little banged up, you know, without a few of their key guys, and Teoscar Hernandez and Will Smith, and obviously Shohei was not in the lineup yesterday. But still, I mean, like, just the fact that we're talking about the Sox being competitive, let alone against the two best teams in baseball, this what the Sox are doing is just absolutely phenomenal. And it's shocking to say that a team from Chicago is in first place and it not be on the north side. The Cubs, for as great as the Sox have been, the Cubs have been that miserable. But you'd got to give credit where credit is due to the Southsiders, man. They've been having one hell of a season, and lately they've been doing it without their star
1: You're right.
0: Hulk of a Japanese player and Mune, who's been on the IL for the last few weeks. So it's really pretty incredible.
1: And don't forget, by the way, over at BetMGM, you get an early payout for a two-goal lead. Place a three-game straight match result bet on any World Game match. And if your team takes a two-goal lead at any point in the game, your bet pays out as you win. The winnings are yours regardless of the outcome of the game over at BetMGM. All right, coming up next here on Westwood One Sports, let's get back into the NBA Finals a little bit and what we expect tonight, including
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2: Brunson gets it, fires up a three. Shot no good. The tip, it's gone! It's gone! It's gone! With 1.2 remaining, Knicks take the lead. OG Anunoby, and it's 107-106. 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
4: 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Alex Gold, Austin Huff with you. We will talk some more NFL coming up in about 20 minutes, some of the headlines of the week. You guys can always interact with us on YouTube and Twitch. 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You can watch the show. We got the YouTube chat pulled up over there. Also, at Alex Gold, at Austin Huff on Instagram and X, plus call and text 310-840-4910. 310-840-4910. Yeah, that's a tip-in that goes down forever in history. This entire Knicks team has a chance to go down in history tonight. In Game 5, they could wrap it all up in San Antonio. But as you mentioned over at BetMGM, Austin, the Spurs are 5.5-point favorites tonight. And I kind of agree with our guest, Dan Favale. Like, I think despite

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11: So Evan Mobley played well in the postseason, which helps them, because the rumor was that at the trade deadline, the Bucks said, yeah, we'll give you Giannis, but we want all your draft picks and Evan Mobley. And at the time, for Kobe Altman, Evan Mobley was untouchable. I think that has changed.
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0: afford to do that. But I can see him trying to put a bow on his career and end up in Cleveland. And it's not like some, it's the worst kept secret, I think, actually, in the NBA right now.
1: I mean, I think that would be a great move by the Cavs, right? Like the Cavs had a great year. They kind of tried out the James Harden experiment, and I believe he has one more year on his deal there. But if you bring in LeBron, I mean, I think that would be the right move for Cleveland, not just for the vanity of it all, but for just the kind of player that LeBron is. And even if LeBron does take that number three role that we saw him, take this past season in LA, right? Like he realized once he fell into that number three role with the Lakers became their best selves behind Luka and behind Austin Reeves. He really slid into that role very nicely. And I mean, look, if you're going to have LeBron James as your third option, that's a pretty good third option to have, right? So if he can take that take that mindset to Cleveland, I think, yeah, that would be a great move for the Cavs to make. But I would argue that, I would be, if I was the Lakers, and I've said it before, I would be willing to test the waters of signing him again and hoping you can recreate some of that magic that you had before the Luka injury, where the Lakers were one of the best teams in
0: They were.
1: basketball with that three-headed monster of, James, Luka, and Reeves. Now, the Lakers would also have to find a way to re-sign Reeves. But if LeBron takes a team-friendly deal, and then if you want to add the vanity of it all, his final season in Los Angeles, they love stars in LA, and stars would be lining their court, ready to watch LeBron every game. I mean, I think that's the move they got to make.
0: Let's get right back into the World Cup, though. The U.S. with an impressive win last night to open up group play in their win 4-1 over Paraguay. We're going to talk more about it with Lakin Lippman. He covers soccer and the U.S. men's national team for Fox Sports. We'll do that next here on Westwood One.
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3: 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Regarding Myles Garrett, Browns GM Andrew Berry says he was never looking to trade Garrett. Hey, Andrew, what's next? You were never looking to trade for that creep Deshaun Watson? 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
6: 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You guys can watch the show over on Twitch and YouTube as well. 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You can interact on the chat there. You can also hit us up on social, whether it's Instagram or X, at Alex Gold, at Austin Huff. And, of course, on the phone and text line, 310-840-4910, 310-840-4910. We are, a minute or so away, Austin, of the next World Cup match, the first of the day. From getting started, it'll be Qatar in Switzerland, part of a full slate of World Cup action. And I'm sure later on tonight, we'll be keeping an eye on Australia and Turkey. Of course, the U.S. will play Australia on Friday. And to talk more about that potential matchup and also what we saw last night, we go out to the phones and welcome in Lakin Littman. She covers soccer and the U.S. men's national team for Fox Sports, also the author of Strong Like a Woman, a book on the USA women's national team. Lakin, great to have you on the show. It feels like last night in a 4-1 win, everything you could possibly have wanted, you saw last night from the U.S.
7: Oh, yeah. I mean, well, first of all, hello. Thank you for having me. I think last night could not have been a more perfect start for this team. You know, it's kind of funny. For the last, well, really year and a half since Mauricio Pochettino has been coaching this team, we haven't really known what we're going to get from the group because, you know, for whatever reason, the past camps in that time period, guys, not all the guys were called in due to injury or, you know, something going on with their clubs. And even in the March camp before the roster was released, you know, there was not a lot of clarity, and not just in who would be on this roster, but what the starting lineup would look like. And then all of a sudden, you know, a couple weeks, well, really just last couple weeks with the two World Cup send-off friends.

0: friendlies, the team kind of started to look a little bit more like they were showing that intensity and that grit and that aggressiveness that Pochettino has been talking about. And they really just couldn't have gotten off to a more perfect start last night, scoring 3 goals in the first half, getting that 4th for good measure in the final seconds of the game. And yeah, I think this really put the team in a good space, a good mindset, heading into the rest of group play.
1: Lakin, you know, I want to talk more about Mauricio. We call him, you know, obviously he's the head coach, but we like to call him around here the head croach, because we believe he looks a lot like Russell Crowe. I do think, like, one, do you feel like he, thank you. Do you feel like he is the missing piece that kind of Team USA has always struggled to find? It feels like is just a solid leader of the pack. And also, my second part of this question is, what is your favorite Russell Crowe movie?
0: It's really funny because we really didn't know what if he was that missing piece. You know, there's been, ever since he was hired, there's been rumors that he's going to leave for a new job back in Europe. And he's denied them all. I mean, granted, when your contract ends, when you know your contract is ending in any job in a couple months, of course you're going to be looking out for something else and to see what's next. So it wouldn't be totally out of the realm of possibility that, if, you know, if he were talking to any other teams. But, you know, with that in the background, plus the fact that, you know, he didn't really have a ton of experience or any experience with American players or coaching in the U.S. And it's a home World Cup. And you've got this, you know, Argentine coming in with a whole new system. And we just didn't really know what it was going to be. And so, but now that he's been around for as long as he has, and we see kind of what we saw last night, it's probably safe to say that, yeah, this guy knows what he's doing, obviously. I mean, of course, he coached at Chelsea and Tottenham and some other, you know, big clubs, big time clubs in Europe, and coached some of the most famous players in the world. And it's not even just that, as far as like when you ask about leadership, he is, and I've coached, or I've covered other coaches and other sports. It's really interesting. You go to training, and he comes over to, you know, the group of reporters on the sideline, cameramen, photographers. He shakes everybody's hand. He likes to get to know people's names. He, last night after the match, he hugged every single player and staffer before they left the field, you know, shakes the referee's hands, and, you know, the team won 4-1. I don't know. Is he doing that if they had lost 4-1? I think yes, though. I think he is this kind of guy. He's kind of just, he's himself. And I think that he's not trying to be anybody else. He's not trying to impress anybody. And I think that that goes a long way in to answer your question of being like that missing piece. I think he is an example for these players, and they all very much respect him ever since he came to the U.S. men's national team. Players have had nothing but really good things to say about him. And I mean, we saw it last night in the product they put on the field.
2: I'll let you have some more time to think of your favorite Russell Crowe movie. I'll put you on the spot there. We're talking to Lakin Littman here on Westwood One Sports. I think everybody, even, you know, if you're a casual soccer fan, you've heard the name Christian Pulisic, and you've seen him play for the U.S. men's national team before. I felt like, though, I know it was only a half, but was that easily the best we've seen from him, though, at least in a U.S. uniform?
0: Oh, yeah. I mean, I think you could say that for all of them. I feel like it's one of those things. I was talking last night in the press box with one of my colleagues. It's like, this is the World Cup. So no matter what you saw from players in the past, like, they're going to turn it on extra, you know, because it's the World Cup, and this is what they dream of their whole lives. And as far as, you know, Christian Pulisic goes, of course, he has been one of the major storylines entering this tournament for the U.S. because he had not scored for club or country since last December. And there was some concern of, well, is he in form? What's going on? There was the whole, you know, drama with his girlfriend and him breaking up, and, you know, say what you want about that, but relationships can certainly take a toll on someone's mental state and mental health. So, you know, when we saw him score finally against Senegal a couple of weeks ago in one of those World Cup tune-ups, it kind of felt like, okay, this guy is poised to have a

0: Oh, no.
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1: 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Looks like when we went to break, Switzerland got its first goal of the 2020.

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0: because it won't be competitive. And we're just in the second half, we're all just waiting for the clock to hit zero. I hope that's not what it is tonight, but there's a chance that that's definitely happening in a spot like this.
1: I will say one of the takes that I did have last week that actually I believe was correct and has aged like fine wine the deeper we go into this run is that Jalen Brunson needs to be categorized up there with your Patrick Mahomes, with your Tom Brady. I still haven't thought of a good baseball comp. Maybe Shohei Ohtani or Freddie Freeman, maybe, I guess, would be better. Of someone that is, no matter where their team is at, like, will put the team on his back. And, like, you know that they're going to come up and make the play in clutch time. Like, it is, no matter how many they're down by, you just know that that dude is going to will his team to a win. And it's like that. Like, when Patrick Mahomes takes the field late in a game, you know he's going to march down the Chiefs to score a touchdown, like, and get the points that they need to get done. Jalen Brunson is the same way, and I think it's time we start giving him his flowers for being that player in the NBA. He's so clutch.
0: I'll say this, if the Knicks win tonight, I do think Jalen Brunson will end up being the MVP, though. He's the favorite right now at BetMGM. And I do think if tonight happens the way you think it will, then to me, Brunson ends up as MVP. But we'll see. Maybe I'm just hopeful, and I hope we get another basketball game. But I'll be on the Spurs tonight later on this evening. We'll also next week talk a little bit more about the World Cup. Hope you guys have a great rest of your Saturday here on Westwood One Sports After Us as well. Stay tuned, and we'll talk to you next week.
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0: Sports presents Josh Graham.
1: Got some bets to place. See, the Spurs plus 1400 bet that we put down in January, not looking super promising.

0: He wins games. He wins playoffs. He wins pennants. Give him to the Nationals. Nothing unless he's got an all-star pitching cast. That's why they had to go to Renteria. The White Sox had to go to Renteria. But Dusty Baker needs a good player. An all-star team, bad players, bad coach. I think this guy in San Antonio is out the door. I think San Antonio doesn't want him out the door. And San Antonio will win tonight, and the Knicks will win this Saturday, as much as Mike Vrabel likes to put in the win.
1: Wow.
2: That was a call. Mark Jackson. Carl in Illinois. Mama, there goes that man. Oh, you're going to want to stick around in the next hour, because in about 20 minutes from now, a Carolina Hurricanes fan named Bryson Carbley posted on X that if the Canes came back from a 2-0 deficit, he'd get a tattoo. And then he did the same thing for a 4-0 deficit, did the same thing. That's going to be fun. Also, why has home court advantage died?
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0: Haiti, Scotland, 9 p.m. local kick at Gillette Stadium in Foxborough. Haiti and Scotland. Could be some fun. That's what we call culture shock. As if Algeria being in Lawrence, Kansas, and Kansas loving Algeria wasn't enough this week. In the spirit of making comps, there is one NBA Finals in past years that should remind you a lot of what we're seeing between the Spurs and the Knicks. And we'll tell you what that is next on the Josh Graham Show.
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0: Man was on his way to court for a certain crime, and while on the way, he did it again.
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2: The Knicks are one win away from their first NBA title in over 50 years. New York can taste it. Up 3-1 in the series. Can they finish the job? 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
0: Topping that. That's Will Dalton. Josh Jacobs. Yes, that Josh Jacobs producing. 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

0: of them were with more than 10 seconds left on the shot clock. That would be like a team up 4 touchdowns, throwing the ball 40 times in the second half. It was abhorrent. Don't believe me? The Hall of Famer Charles Barkley.
1: We saw the dumbest basketball team in the history of civilization.
2: Oh, wow.
1: We saw they had a 25-point lead, took eight straight threes. Like, they thought to get, like, that was some of the most mismanaged, stupid basketball. Hey, when you blow a 29-point lead, the other team has to help you. The San Antonio Spurs helped the New York Knicks win this game by doing some of the stupid-ass stuff I've ever seen on a basketball court.
0: He's 100% right. Mitch Johnson, I'm not going to say Mitch Johnson should be fired, but Mitch Johnson's job should be in jeopardy. Because this should be a 2-2 series, and San Antonio could be going for what is not a kill shot, but San Antonio could be put a stranglehold on this series coming up in an hour and a half when they tip off Game 5 down in Texas. The fact that Mitch Johnson, the three-point shooting up that big was just, all San Antonio had to do, this is as simple as you can put it, don't get outscored by 30 in the second half. That's a simplified way of putting it. No matter what you do, don't get blown out by 30 in the second half. And they only scored 30 second half points. Again, I'm not going to call for a guy to get fired during the finals. But if this thing is a wrap tonight, when this thing tips, I'm having the conversation. I know Mitch Johnson's a young coach. I know the San Antonio Spurs roster is young. I know this is a young team. And young teams make mistakes and learn, just like we all make mistakes in our lives and learn. You got a bunch of guys on this San Antonio roster who are 22, 23, 24. They're young. Wemby's young. Mitch Johnson's young. First full year as the head coach. We all understand that. But that was historically bad. And not even like in the ranks of. That's 28-3 bad, all right? That's Houston Oilers, Buffalo Bills, a wild card game bad. You young people, go look up what that one was about. This is one that I don't know if they can come back from. I have no clue. It was mismanaged throughout the third and fourth quarter by Mitch Johnson. There was a play on the baseline where Stephon Castle was called for stepping out of bounds. He did not step out of bounds. Mitch Johnson didn't even call timeout to challenge that, which could have changed the game. And then there was the final play. This one.
3: Let's go flat for Jalen Brunson. Allow him to operate at the top. 1-on-1.
4: Brunson gets it. Fires up a three. Shot no good. The chip. It's gone. It's gone. It's gone. With 1.2 remaining. Knicks take the lead. OG Anunoby. And it's 107-106. Bedlam here at the Garden. They can't believe it.
0: If you watch what they did on that play, they didn't have anybody in OG's face. OG Anunoby found Jalen Brunson. De'Aaron Fox left OG Anunoby. You have the defensive player of the year in front of Jalen Brunson 30 feet away from the basket. He doesn't need your help. You can blame De'Aaron Fox, and of course we'll get to the layup. But on that play, you watch as they're coming off the bench after the timeout, before New York hits that shot with the layup, the tip. They're all standing around, Castle and Wemby and De'Aaron Fox, and they have their hands up like there wasn't a game plan coming out of it. And you see Mitch Johnson, the head coach of the Spurs, waves De'Aaron Fox off of Anunoby. And you can see him tell him, go get Brunson. Go double Brunson. Why? Why are we doubling Jalen Brunson 35 feet out when I got Victor Wembanyama, the alien with the 27-foot wingspan? He's got this under control. He's got it on lockdown. And what happens? OG charges after the shot goes up. You can see Anunoby with his hands up like, I'm open, you're doubled. Captain Clutch shoots from the outside, misses, and there's OG. Without being touched, gets into the lane. Horrendous coaching by Mitch Johnson. Once again, that was three strikes on Mitch Johnson. The non-challenge, the fact that he never said to his team, stop shooting three-pointers.

0: We'll talk more about it. We'll preview tonight's game. We're going to hear from Jalen Brunson in about an hour from right now. But straight ahead, we switch it up. We'll talk some NFL. Patrick Mahomes gets $500 million. What? I'm Mike Wickett, NFL insider, senior NFL insider from Yahoo Sports. Frank Schwab will join me next here on Westwood One Sports.
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